0: thousands from their homes in the Fraser Valley and Cariboo regions. Emily Joveski, Vista News, Victoria.
1: The federal government is offering more than $4 million in funding to support people affected by the mass shooting in Tumbler Ridge, B.C. back in February. Some of the money is going to priorities identified by the community, with as much as $2.5 million to the Canadian Red Cross to help those affected by the shooting that left 8 victims dead. Another $500,000 goes to the B.C. Public Safety Ministry to help boost capacity for delivering victim services. Intense talks continue between Calgary-based WestJet and the union for its 4,000 flight attendants, this ahead of a looming Sunday strike deadline. So far, at least 81 flights have been canceled, with passengers advised to check the status of their flight before heading to the airport, and is allowing those traveling between July 30th and August 4th to make a one-time change or cancellation at no extra cost. In any case, WestJet began parking some aircraft on Friday to make sure no crew or passengers are stranded. If no deal is reached by Sunday, the QP flight attendants across the country could go on strike first thing in the morning. Get daily and weekly news alerts directly to your inbox by signing up at MinuteChacoValleyNow.com.
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1: Happy BC Day long weekend. Hi, I'm John Rustad, MLA from the Chaco Lakes. 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So, whether you're firing up the barbecue at home or hitting the road, we want to wish you a safe and fun-filled BC Day long weekend.
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3: 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Hi, I'm John Rustad, MLA for Nechaco Lakes. 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
0: 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I guess some things don't change. 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
1: Happy BC Day long weekend. Hi, I'm John Rustad, MLA from the Chaco Lakes. You may know it more as the August long weekend, but yes, it's also BC Day, a time to celebrate this great province of ours. August long weekend is also known as the busiest time on highways, as tens of thousands of people head off to go camping or to visit friends and family or other interests of our great province. So, whether you're firing up the barbecue at home or hitting the road, we want to wish you a safe and fun-filled BC Day long weekend.
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And this one's for the silence and the questions that it brings, and the smell of time and the reverence.

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1: Happy BCDA Long Weekend. Hi, I am John Rustin at LA Lake of Jack. You may know more is the August Long Weekend, but yes, it's also BCDA, a time to celebrate the sweet problems of our heart. 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
1: I'm Darren Kane. A cold front could spark wildfires in BC and cause existing fires spread rapidly due to strong winds and possible lightning. It's going to be more challenging conditions for fire crews, as 1 p.m. Saturday there were 35 active evacuation orders in BC affecting 2,900 properties, and 31 alerts affecting 2,900 properties as well. As of Saturday, the Pear Lake wildfire is nearly 104,000 hectares in size, while the fire between Williams Lake and Hunter Mall is more than 4,200 hectares. Water experts say BC isn't doing enough to address water scarcity as parts of the province again see extreme drought conditions. A recent report from the Bullis Water Sustainability Project at the University of Victoria says the province needs a major shift to a more proactive approach to drought. BC's Water and Resource Stewardship Minister Randy Neal says she agrees.
2: I think that if we had an unlimited budget, we would be able to be so proactive in solutions to work on water sustainability and watershed sustainability. I think that government many times is quite reactive.
1: She says that the province is working on long-term efforts like water metering initiatives and local water guidance tables. More than 4,000 WestJet flight attendants are on strike walking off the job earlier this morning. Hundreds of flights now canceled, thousands of travelers stranded on this long weekend from most of the country. It happened after contract talks broke off. Calgary-based carrier canceled 276 flights on Saturday afternoon after he issued a 72-hour strike notice on Thursday. The airline counters this move by issuing a 72-hour lockout notice. QP has been clear that the workers want to be compensated for work done on the ground, saying certain ground duties are unpaid, something disputed by WestJet. A new national survey suggests 76% of people surveyed say the cost of food and groceries has the biggest impact on their household finances. The food inflation rate is at 3.9%, the highest among G7 countries. 47% of gas is also a significant financial pressure, followed by mortgage rent at 33%. The federal government is offering more than $4 million in funding to support people affected by the shooting in Tampa Ridge back in February. Some of the money is going to priorities that identify the community, with as much as $2.5 million to the Canadian Red Cross to help those affected by the shooting that left 8 victims dead. Another $500,000 goes to the BC Public Safety Ministry to help boost capacity for delivering victim services. And in sports, the French Quebec were on the other side of Schneidering this week as they defeated Kamloops Broncos 65-6. Kodiak will host Langley Rams next week. Get daily and weekly news alerts directly to your inbox by signing up at MinotechValleyNow.com.
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1: I'm Aaron Bain. A cold front could spark new wildfires in D.C. and cause existing fires to spread rapidly, given strong winds and possible lightning. It's going to mean more challenging conditions for fire crews, as at 1 p.m. Saturday, there were 35 active evacuation orders in D.C. affecting 2,900 properties, and 31 alerts affecting 2,900 properties as well. As of Saturday, the Parallel Lake wildfire is nearly 104,000 hectares in size, while wildfire between Willie Lake and 100 miles more than 4,200 hectares. Water experts say D.C. isn't doing enough to address water scarcity as parts of the province again see extreme drought conditions. A recent report from the Bullis Water Sustainability Project at the University of Victoria says that the province needs a major shift to a more proactive approach to drought. BC's Water, Land, and Resource Stewardship Minister Randy Neal said that she agrees.
2: I think that if we had an unlimited budget, we would be able to be so proactive in these solutions to work on water sustainability and water sustainability. I do think that the government many times is quite reactive.
1: She says the province is working on long-term efforts like water metering initiatives, local water governance tables. More than 4,000 WestJet flight attendants are on strike, walking off the job earlier this morning. Hundreds of flights now canceled, thousands of travelers stranded on this long weekend in most of the country, and their contract talks were off. The Calgary-based carrier canceled 276 flights as of Saturday afternoon after QPA issued a 72-hour strike notice on Thursday. The airline countered this move by issuing a 72-hour lockout notice. QPA has been clear that workers want to be compensated for work done on the ground, saying certain ground duties are unpaid, something disputed by WestJet. A new national survey suggests 76% of people surveyed say the cost of food and groceries has the biggest impact on their household finances. The food inflation rate is at 3.99%, the highest among G7 countries. 4.7% of gas is also a significant financial pressure, followed by mortgage and rent at 33%. And the federal government has offered more than $4 million in funding to support people affected by the mass shooting in Tunbridge back in February. Some of the money is going directly identified by the community, that as much as $2.5 million to Canadian Red Cross to help those affected by the shooting and left 8 victims dead. Another $0.5 million goes to the BC Public Safety Ministry to help boost capacity for delivering victim services. And in sports, Prince George's Reacts were on the other side of Schneider Rings this week as they defeated the Hamilton Broncos 65-6. Cody Reacts will host the Lang Rams next week. Get daily weekly news alerts right to your inbox signing up at mymunchackovalley.com.
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1: Hi, I'm John Rustad, I'm away from the Jack Lake Lakes. 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
1: Darren Bain. A cold front could spark new wildfires in D.C. and cause existing fires to spread rapidly given strong winds and possible lightning. It's going to mean more challenging conditions for fire crews. As of 1 p.m. Saturday, there were 35 active evacuation orders in D.C. affecting 2,900 properties. 31 alerts affecting 2,900 properties as well. As of Saturday, the Harley Wildfire is nearly 104,000 hectares size, while the Felt Fire between Lillibullick and Huntermal is more than 4,200 hectares. Water experts say BC is doing enough to address water scarcity as parts of the province again see extreme drought conditions. A recent report from the Polis Water Sustainability Project at the University of Victoria says that the province needs a major shift to a more proactive approach to drought. BC's Water, Land, and Resource Stewardship Minister Randy Neal says she agrees.
2: I think that if we had an unlimited budget, we would be able to be so proactive in the solutions to work on water sustainability and watershed sustainability. I think that the government many times is quite reactive.
1: She says that provinces are working on long-term efforts like water metering initiatives and local water governance tables. More than 4,000 one-way flight attendants are on strike, walking off the job earlier this morning. Hundreds of flights now canceled, thousands of travelers stranded on this long winter most of the country, and their contract talks broke off. The Calgary-based carrier had canceled 276 flights as of Saturday afternoon after QP issued a 72-hour strike notice Thursday. The airline countered this move by issuing a 72-hour lockout notice. QP has been clear that the workers want to be compensated for work done on the ground, saying certain ground duties are unpaid, something disputed by WestJet. A new national survey suggests 76% of people surveyed say the cost of food and groceries had the biggest impact on their household finances. The food inflation rate is at 3.9%, the highest among G7 countries. 47% say gas is also a significant financial pressure, followed by mortgage rent at 33%. And the federal government is offering more than $4 million in funding to support people affected by the mass shooting in Timber Ridge back in February. Some of the money is going to priorities identified by the community, with as much as $2.5 million to the Canadian Red Cross to help those affected by the shooting that left 8 victims dead. Another $500,000 goes to the BC Public Safety Ministry to help boost capacity for delivering victim services. And in the sports, the Prince George Reacts were on the other side of Chicago this week as they defeated the Campbell Broncos 65-6. Cody Axel will host the LA Rams next week. Get the daily and weekly news alerts directly to your inbox by signing up at MineChapelValleyNow.com.
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0: You can come. Well, you wait for the train to pass through town. Yeah. We'll be here for a while. 95.9 to go.
1: Looking at you through the glass. 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
1: I'm your Darren Payne. A cold front could spark new wildfires in BC and cause existing fires spread rapidly, give strong winds and possible lightning. It's going to be even more challenging conditions for fire crews. As of 1 p.m. Saturday, there were 35 active evacuation orders in D.C. affecting 2,900 properties, 31 alerts affecting 2,900 properties well. As of Saturday, the Pear Lake wildfire is nearly 104,000 hectares in size, while the Felfer fire between Williams Lake and Hunter Mills is more than 4,200 hectares. Water experts say BC isn't doing enough to address water scarcity as parts of the province against the extreme drought conditions. A recent report from the Willis Water Sustainability Project at the University of Victoria says the province needs a major shift to a more proactive approach to drought. BC's Water, Land, and Resource Stewardship Minister Randy Neal says she agrees.
2: I think that if we had an unlimited budget, we would be able to be so proactive in these solutions to work on water sustainability and watershed sustainability. I do think that government many times is quite reactive.
1: She says the province is working on long-term efforts like water metering initiatives and local water governance tables. More than 4,000 WestJet flight attendants were on strike walking off the job earlier this morning. Hundreds of flights now canceled. Thousands of travelers were stranded in this long weekend most of the country. It happened after contract talks broke off. Calgary-based carrier canceled 266 flights at Saturday afternoon after he issued 72-hour strike notice on Thursday. The airline countered this move by issuing a 72-hour lockout notice. QP has clearly that the workers want to compensate for work done on the ground, saying certain ground duties are unpaid, something disputed by WestJet. A new national survey suggests 76% of people surveyed say the cost of food and groceries has the biggest impact on their household finances. The food inflation rate is at 3.9%, the highest among G7 countries. 47% say the gas is also a significant financial pressure, although by more mortgage and rent at 33%. The federal government is offering more than $4 million in funding to support people affected by the mass shooting in Tunbridge back in February. Some of the money is going to priorities identified by the community, with as much as $2.5 million to the Canadian Red Cross to help those affected by the shooting that left 8 victims dead. Another $500,000 goes to the BC Public Safety Ministry to help boost capacity for delivering victim services. And in sports, the Princeton Church reacted from the other side of Schneidering this week as they defeated the Campbell's Broncos 65-6. The Kodiaks will host the Langley match next week. Get daily weekly news alerts right to your inbox by signing up at myjackalvalleynow.com.
0: Right. 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
1: But don't worry, we're not going anywhere. Or we're actually not allowed to leave the country. 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

0: Yeah, Mom always warned us. 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
1: I'm Darren Bain. A cold front could spark new wildfires in BC and cause existing fires to spread rapidly given strong winds and possible lightning. It's going to mean more challenging conditions for fire crews. As of 1 p.m. Saturday, there were 35 active evacuation orders in BC affecting 2,900 properties and 31 alerts affecting 2,900 properties as well. As of Saturday, the Pear Lake wildfire is nearly 104,000 hectares in size, while the Felker fire between Williams Lake and Hunter Mile is more than 4,200 hectares. Water experts say BC isn't doing enough to address water scarcity as parts of the province again see extreme drought conditions. A recent report from the Polis Water Sustainability Project at the University of Victoria says the province needs a major shift to a more proactive approach to drought. BC's Water, Land and Resource Stewardship Minister Randy Neal says she agrees.
2: I think that if we had an unlimited budget, we would be able to be so proactive in these solutions to work on water sustainability and watershed sustainability. I do think that government many times is quite reactive.
1: She says the province is working on long-term efforts like water metering initiatives and local water governance tables. More than 4,000 WestJet flight attendants are on strike, walking off the job earlier this morning. Hundreds of flights now canceled, thousands of travelers stranded on this long weekend for most of the country. It happened after contract talks broke off. The Calgary-based carrier had canceled 276 flights as of Saturday afternoon after QP issued a 72-hour strike notice on Thursday. The airline countered this move by issuing a 72-hour lockout notice. QP has been clear that the workers want to be compensated for work done on the ground, saying certain ground duties are unpaid, something disputed by WestJet. A new national survey suggests 76% of people surveyed say the cost of food and groceries has the biggest impact on their household finances. The food inflation rate is at 3.9%, the highest among G7 countries. 47% say gas is also a significant financial pressure, followed by mortgage and rent at 33%. And the federal government is offering more than $4 million in funding to support people affected by the mass shooting in Tumbler Ridge back in February. Some of the money is going to priorities identified by the community, with as much as $2.5 million to the Canadian Red Cross to help those affected by the shooting that left 8 victims dead. Another $500,000 goes to the BC Public Safety Ministry to help boost capacity for delivering victim services. And in sports, the Prince George Kodiaks were on the other side of a schneidering this week as they defeated the Kamloops Broncos 65-6. The Kodiaks will host the Langley Rams next week. Get daily and weekly news alerts directly to your inbox by signing up at MinnechakaValleyNow.com.
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1: I'm Darren Bain. The BC Wildfire Service is fighting 23 wildfires in the Caribou Fire Center, several of which are a mix of being held and under control, with about nine listed as out of control. The BC Wildfire Service says the Falkirk Fire has seen little significant growth over the last few days and remains at about 4,200 hectares in size. The BC Wildfire Service is also fighting about half a dozen newly discovered fires from overnight in that area. The Big Bar Complex wildfires in the South Caribou have all seen growth overnight. Pear Lake, the largest fire in the complex, has grown 115,000 hectares in size. The French Bar Fire is the next largest at 37,000 hectares, and the Rim Lake Fire is 4.5 hectares large. BC is experiencing another summer of severe drought. Water experts say the provincial government has been too focused on reacting to drought and it needs to be more proactive. Oliver Brandes, head of the Polis Water Sustainability Project at the University of Victoria, says BC isn't using all the possible tools in its toolbox to plan for drought.
2: So we're missing leadership. That's what we're missing. And what are the implications? It's lost crops. It's missed opportunities. It's degraded watersheds. It's dead fish.
1: BC on Tuesday issued water restrictions to protect fish in the Salmon River, the fourth order for the Salmon River in 5 years. Thousands of WestJet travelers are stranded and being forced to make alternate plans, with more than 300 flights canceled. More than 4,000 flight attendants are now off the job after negotiators for the airline and QP failed to reach a deal. WestJet says affected passengers will be refunded or reaccommodated as applicable. QP is hoping Ottawa won't intervene and allow the bargaining process to run its course. Talks between the airline and QP broke down late Saturday over the issue of wages and ground pay. That's the amount flight attendants are compensated for the work they perform before a plane departs and after it lands. A QP official says the flight attendants are on strike because, in his words, "we believe we deserve better." The Canadian Chamber of Commerce calls the strike an unwelcome turn of events. A new national survey suggests 76% of people surveyed say the cost of food and groceries has the biggest impact on their household finances. The food inflation rate is 3.9%, the highest among G7 countries. 47% say gas is also a significant financial pressure, followed by mortgage and rent at 33%. And the federal government is offering more than $4 million in funding to support people affected by the mass shooting in Tumbler Ridge back in February. Some of the money is going to priorities identified by the community, with as much as $2.5 million to the Canadian Red Cross to help those affected by the shooting that left 8 victims dead. Another $500,000 goes to the BC Public Safety Ministry to help boost capacity for delivering victim services. Get daily and weekly news alerts directly to your inbox by signing up at MinnechakoValleyNow.com.
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0: Warning: excessive exposure to this show may result in spontaneous air guitar, headbanging, and uncontrollable urges to sing into your hairbrush. You're welcome.
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Smith and What It Takes on Here and Now. My name's Kent Shoemaker. This week, the best of 1990, and that was hands down one of the best rock songs of that entire year in every way, shape, and form. Charts when it came out, charts at the end of the year. Before we move into this, I just want to take the time, take a second here and send best wishes out and just say we're thinking of all the crews that are fighting fires again this summer. All the crews down through the Caribou, especially down near Clinton. Man, just sad stories coming out of that one. So prayers up for all those guys, the families, the crews, and all the best to them out there. Best of 1990, here we go. 40.

for tonight, it's the year that started to fall apart, at least for this stuff that we listen to every week here, right? Montreal Expos had a chance to play in October, so that was cool. Two of our biggest stars all over the world in music. Believe it or not, you can check this out. You can Google it. Rock Voisin and Alana Miles. Only one of them had big hair, though. Again, Google it and find out who. Interesting show to put together, though. All of these songs were massive, and they were right there beside every pop song, every rock song. Bad Company, Holy Water record, one of their best. Think of it this way. If you needed somebody, their first top 40 hit since 1979, that's Bad Company, hits number two. And for the end of the year, the number six rock song of 1990. And it's on here and now.

0: The best of 1990, here and now, and ZZ Top with Kent Shoemaker. A song from the movies, too. Back to the Future 3. They had a part in that movie, too. But they had to play a country band. They didn't play themselves, but they played a country band that looked like them. If you can remember the movie, Back to the Future 3.
1: Oh, that was fun. Because, well, we got asked to somehow write a song to be in the movie called Double Back. Well, we stopped by the set one night. It was, I can't remember where it was, somewhere out in California. They built a whole damn Western town. It was really cool. Anyway, they were doing all-night shooting. So we stopped by, midnight, 1 a.m., and they were shooting this scene and, broke for lunch. And I remember I made sure I was sitting over there by Robert Zemeckis, the director, and I kept saying, boy, it looks like we belong in this movie. I mean, you don't hardly even need to use makeup on us. And anyway, right there, it just started, turned into the thing, and they already had a band, so they just added the three of us. And then, to get it where Frank's drum would spin like the guitars did in Legs was funny, so it turned out to be, I've got a pinball machine. Back to the Future, it's got the song in it.
0: I kind of feel it's a sad story, too. You don't hear that song a lot anymore. One of their most successful songs ever. So we're talking 1990. Comes out with a movie, goes straight to number one. It was, according to this, the number seven biggest song in rock for the year. Where is that song? It's kind of become rare, even though it was a massive hit. So I guess back to the dusty shelf with you. We slide down three spots for 1990. This is the number 10 rock track for 1990 from a band that never even thought they were going to do anything. It happened because Night Ranger broke up, too. Tommy Shaw, Jack Blades, and a jam session.
2: We didn't really decide to put a band together. We were just jamming in New York. Michael and I already had our gear set up at this little studio in Hell's Kitchen. And Ted was coming to town, and he came and basically plugged in. And we just, what started out as a jam session turned into a kind of a songwriting thing. And he liked it enough so that next time he came to New York, he came back, plugged in again. And after a while, heard that Night Ranger broke up.
3: Yeah, then my band, we just finished touring. We broke up, I think it was March or April of 89. Mm-hmm. And 3 days later, I got a phone call from this guy, John Klogner from Geffen Records. He said, I have Tommy and Ted in New York working on songs, and there's something, maybe you would be another element that we could add into this thing. Why don't you go into fly to New York and check it out? So he flew me to New York. Mm-hmm. I landed on Tommy's doorstep with two suitcases in my hand, which room do I sleep in?
2: And I was kind of warning Jack on the phone that this is not like a, we're not really doing a super group thing here. We're doing stuff that we like. We're only playing songs that we like to play. We're not trying to do anything. And that's how the name of the band came around,
3: Buddy of Ted's was on the phone. Buddy of Ted's on the phone. He said, Ted, what are you... Ted Nugent, and it's Tommy Shaw from Styx, Jack Blaze from Night Ranger.
2: And buddies are going.
3: And you, Ted? I mean, what's it sound like? And Ted says, sounds like a bunch of damn Yankees to me.

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0: Here and now in the best of 1990 here with Kent Shoemaker. That one from Cinderella takes us all the way down to number 27 for the year. They're right there with some of the biggest pop stars. Even some of the biggest country acts were taking off in 1990. I don't know if you know any country fans in your circle, but ask them and they'll probably tell you, like, the 90s, probably one of the biggest decades for country music. Michael Penn, brother of Sean Penn, who did some acting too. Sean Penn's brother had the number 26 song ahead of Cinderella, a song called No Myth. The Expos had an incredible season. It all started with a home run, too.
1: This one hit deep to right. It's got a chance. Way back, Strawberry turned. He didn't even give chase. And it's under the scoreboard, a home run for Larry Walker, his first of the year. Oh, brother, was that hit. They might have gone over this Chrysler building.
2: Not only his first home run of the year, it's his first home run of the major leagues.
0: BC guy, right? Larry Walker, first home run, first game of the season. He retired with almost 400 home runs. Not bad for a Canadian, I must say. 3 years later, that team's gone, though. So sad. Because we're knee-deep in 1990, melodic rock or glam rock, whatever we want to call it, it wasn't the only type of rock that was killed by grunge or alternative. So here we go. What band, managed by Sharon Osbourne, decided to go down the vintage British rock road in 1990? They ended up breaking up because two of the guys had a fight over soccer. Or did they decide to start two bands with the same name? A little bit of both. What band was that? It's coming up about 12 minutes. This one takes us to number 3 in Canada when it came out. Poison's Flesh and Blood album. By the end of the year, it's number 63 in the top 100.

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0: Head Scratcher Band, managed by Sharon Osbourne. And they broke up because two of the guys always fought about soccer. Well, that's kind of a rumor. The two guys did fight a lot about soccer. But when they decided to break the band up, they decided to make the band again with the same name. Two different bands. And then all sorts of legal stuff. And then grunge came along. Somehow, the London Choir Boys got tossed into the glam rock pile. They never were glam rock. Not even close. They were British throwback 70s rock. And that's why Sharon Osbourne loved them. But they didn't last long at all. They did try to make a comeback after the 2000s. But yeah, definitely they were lumped in the wrong pile for sure. Best of 1990. We've talked about the Expos, how cool it was to see Larry Walker's first home run, first game of the Expos season. ZZ Top and Back to the Future 3 was cool. 1990, bit of a real history path for us too. Making it, that's for sure. A doctor named Lap Chi Sui teamed up with a scientist named John Reardon. There's another doctor involved in this named Francois Collins.
1: He was a leader in cystic fibrosis research, responsible for some of the early efforts to nail this down to a specific chromosome.
2: So it was the first time that we were able to isolate or identify a disease gene using this particular genetic approach.
1: I knew that his lab in Toronto was chasing after the actual gene, and my lab at Ann Arbor, Michigan was doing the same.
2: We ran into each other at a scientific meeting, and then he was using this technology known as a chromosome jumping at that time.
1: As we talked, it was clear the strategy that he was taking had particular strengths, and the strategy we were taking had complementary strengths.
0: A Canadian isolates the gene behind cystic fibrosis, and relevant today because our two countries need to get back to that teamwork, I think. I don't know if we ever will, but at least in 1990, it was neat to see that, and a Canadian sitting on the record books, one of the most important achievements in human medical history, happened here in 1990. That is pretty wild. Again, all the best and prayers up for those crews out there fighting fires. And if you're connected to anyone in the Clinton area, man, we're all crossing our fingers and hoping for the best. We'll see you next time on Hair Now.

0: the GOAT.
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0: I certainly was in the right.
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3: I'm Darren Bain. The BC Wildfire Service is fighting 23 wildfires in the Caribou Fire Center, several of which are a mix of being held and under control, with about 9 listed as out of control. The BC Wildfire Service says the Falkirk Fire has seen little significant growth over the last few days and remains at about 4,200 hectares in size. The BC Wildfire Service is also fighting about half a dozen newly discovered fires from overnight in that area. The Big Bar Complex wildfires and the South Caribou have all seen growth overnight. Pear Lake, the largest fire in the complex, has grown 115,000 hectares in size. The French Bar Fire is the next largest at 37,000 hectares, and the Rim Lake Fire is 4.5 hectares large. BC is experiencing another summer of severe drought. Water experts say the provincial government has been too focused on reacting to drought and it needs to be more proactive. Oliver Brandes, head of the Polis Water Sustainability Project at the University of Victoria, says BC isn't using all the possible tools in its toolbox to plan for drought.
4: So we're missing leadership. That's what we're missing. And what are the implications? It's lost crops. It's missed opportunities, it's degraded watersheds, it's dead fish.
3: BC on Tuesday issued water restrictions to protect fish in the Salmon River, the fourth order for the Salmon River in 5 years. Thousands of WestJet travelers are stranded and being forced to make alternate plans, with more than 300 flights canceled. More than 4,000 flight attendants are now off the job after negotiators for the airline and QP failed to reach a deal. WestJet says affected passengers will be refunded or reaccommodated as applicable. QP is hoping Ottawa won't intervene and allow the bargaining process to run its course. Talks between the airline and QP broke down late Saturday over the issue of wages and ground pay. That's the amount flight attendants are compensated for the work they perform before a plane departs and after it lands. A QP official says the flight attendants are on strike because, in his words, "we believe we deserve better." The Canadian Chamber of Commerce calls the strike an unwelcome turn of events. A new national survey suggests 76% of people surveyed say the cost of food and groceries has the biggest impact on their household finances. The food inflation rate is 3.9%, the highest among G7 countries. 47% say gas is also a significant financial pressure, followed by mortgage and rent at 33%. And the federal government is offering more than $4 million in funding to support people affected by the mass shooting in Tumbler Ridge back in February. Some of the money is going to priorities identified by the community, with as much as $2.5 million to the Canadian Red Cross to help those affected by the shooting that left 8 victims dead. Another $500,000 goes to the BC Public Safety Ministry to help boost capacity for delivering victim services. Get daily and weekly news alerts directly to your inbox by signing up at MineAtShackleValleyNow.com.
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1: I'm Darren Bain. The BC Wildfire Service is fighting 23 wildfires in the Caribou Fire Center, several of which are a mix of being held and under control, with about nine listed as out of control. The BC Wildfire Service says the Falkirk Fire has seen little significant growth over the last few days and remains at about 4,200 hectares in size. The BC Wildfire Service is also fighting about half a dozen newly discovered fires from overnight in that area. The Big Bar Complex wildfires in the South Caribou have all seen growth overnight. Pear Lake, the largest fire in the complex, has grown 115,000 hectares in size. The French Bar Fire is the next largest at 37,000 hectares, and the Rim Lake Fire is 4.5 hectares large. BC is experiencing another summer of severe drought. Water experts say the provincial government has been too focused on reacting to drought and it needs to be more proactive. Oliver Brandes, head of the Polis Water Sustainability Project at the University of Victoria, says BC isn't using all the possible tools in its toolbox to plan for drought.
2: So we're missing leadership. That's what we're missing. And what are the implications? It's lost crops. It's missed opportunities. It's degraded watersheds. It's dead fish.
1: BC on Tuesday issued water restrictions to protect fish in the Salmon River, the fourth order for the Salmon River in 5 years. Thousands of WestJet travelers are stranded and being forced to make alternate plans, with more than 300 flights canceled. More than 4,000 flight